I think Monday is the last thing on your mind. It's all good. I get it. But your chance to win $2,500 starts back up again Monday morning, 11 a.m. All because America's turning 250 with our USA giveaway. So keep it locked right here.

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2: Just looking back, I mean, all the signs were there, right? She gave us all the Easter eggs. It's I Knew It, I Knew You, Taylor Swift, new music from Toy Story 5.

0: Is it true? Is she really going to get married at Madison Square Garden? What's up? It is 102.7 Kiss FM, LA's number one hit music station. It's a girl to tie with you. I mean, that's what TMZ is saying. They're saying like 1,000 people, and it makes sense. They would need a really big venue, Taylor and Travis. They know a lot of people. I'm just going to be looking for a job as a server. Possibly then I can, you know, I could be at the, I'll be professional. I would just love to be in the building. All right, stay right here. Pink Panther is Zara Larsson coming up next on Kiss.
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2: Yo, I cannot believe that it is the first weekend in June already.
3: That's right. Summer's here.
2: What are we doing? Why is this year going by so fast like it has some place to be?
3: I'll tell you what I'm doing.
2: What's that?
3: I'm watching Love Island for the next month and a half.
2: It is The Vibe with Tanya Rad and EJ. That is Tanya Rad. My name is EJ. You know what's funny? There are so many people that are trying to get me to watch like Love Island and do reactions on TikTok, but I was like, too many episodes. I feel like you miss one episode. It takes you like forever to catch up.
3: It's true. That's why you got to be on it. It's like a full-time job, part-time job.
2: And it started last Tuesday, right?
3: Yeah.
2: How many episodes have I missed so far? Like four?
3: Tuesday, Wednesday, Thursday, Friday. So yeah,
2: Wednesday, right?
3: No, every day this week.
2: Oh.
3: Yeah.
2: Yeah, I don't know if I want to commit to that. We'll definitely discuss

0: DJ, and you know what? DJ Triple XL is coming back with the viral mix, so you really think I need to be watching Love Island?
1: Look, it's not for me to decide.
0: It's for me to decide?
1: It's for you to decide.
0: But I feel so left out when all of you guys talk about it in the staff meeting and I'm just sitting there scrolling on Instagram on my phone and I want to put my 2 cents in, but yeah. I don't.
1: You gotta watch.
0: Because I don't watch
1: you
0: it.
1: You gotta watch.
0: Has it started off like on a good fit? A good, what do you
1: always,
0: call it?
1: Always, never disappoints.
0: All right, I'm going to check out a couple of episodes this weekend. And then you know what? Next weekend, we'll talk about it.
1: Okay, great.
0: I will do that for you.
1: Great, love it.
0: Coming back with DJ Triple XL and the viral mix on The Vibe, y'all.
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0: Triple XL about this song and how you and I fight. And I'm like, come on now. I definitely knew this song before you.
1: First of all, this is like my song.
0: Okay.
1: Like,
0: I don't want to argue today.
1: I discovered this one, so let's just French Montana ever since.

0: with Tanya Red and EJ. And coming up, I cannot wait. Malcolm Todd's going to be dropping by for a quick chat. I am super excited about that. The album just dropped. I feel like this man's career is on the rise, and I can't wait for the conversation coming up next on The Vibe.
1: 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We'll be right back.
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0: Welcome, Todd. Malcolm, how you doing?
1: Not much, just getting up.
0: Really?
1: Yeah. Woke up at 10. I went to bed at like 2.
2: What are you doing at till 2 o'clock in the morning?
1: I was actually making music.
0: Were you?
1: Yeah.
0: Do you feel like that's when the creative juices are flowing?
1: Yeah, sometimes. Usually. Just because I get up late, I think that's why, but maybe I should try making music in the morning more, maybe.
0: Why?
1: Because it's good to try new things.
0: I feel that.
1: Yeah.
0: So tell me all the things. What's happening in your world? I feel like you're doing a lot right now.
1: Yeah, for real. I'm like just putting this album out and having a blast and like trying to stay active and be a good person.
0: Be a good person.
1: Yeah.
0: So the album is officially out.
1: Yeah.
0: How are we feeling?
1: Incredible.
0: Really?
1: Yeah, oh my gosh, it's like you work so long on something and then it's just a big explosion of like letting it out into the world, and it's really awesome.
0: Is there any anxiety or anything like that that comes with it? Because after all, you've been working on this piece for quite some time, I'm sure.
1: Yeah, I think I'm as at peace as I can be. I think there's always just a little bit of nerves, but like that's when you know something's exciting and has a lot of, you know, feeling to it. So I embrace the nerves, and I know at the end of the day, no matter what happens, it's okay because I made something I loved with people I loved, so I can't lose at that point. But there's just a little bit of like, oh my gosh, it's like, it's coming out.
0: So we got more with Malcolm Todd in just a few, but first, Bruno Mars, Risk It All on The Vibe.

0: here with Malcolm Todd. So how do you get over the anxiety of putting an album out?
1: You just, the only way is through.
0: What an adult answer. Because let me tell you something. I would still be humming it and humming it like, oh my gosh, it's out. I cannot believe that it's out. How are people going to like it? How are people going to perceive it? Mm-hmm. Are there any of those thoughts that's happening right now?
1: Yeah, a little bit. But honestly, if it's for you, I'm happy for you. And if it's not, there's so much other music and it's okay.
0: So you just let it go.
1: Let it go. Let it go. I'm confident in my music and it's for the people that are supposed to enjoy it. It's not for everyone. I don't think so, but unless it is, then...
0: Were you always this, like, let go, this free, this, like... Did you come up like that?
1: Yeah, I think so. My dad always called me Mellow Mac. Just ever since I was a baby, I was really, really mellow. Didn't cry much, like, didn't go too high or too low, you know? So, I guess it's kind of my genetic makeup.
0: And I feel like you need it, especially in a business like this, because I feel like it's so high-strung. Everybody wants things now, now, now. You know what I'm saying?
1: You must feel that, too.
0: All the time.
1: Yeah, people are like, EJ, EJ, EJ.
0: And I'm like, no, I'm sorry. I can't do it right now.
1: You can't please everyone, and that's just the truth. Let go. Palms up. I learned that from a friend.
0: What does that do?
1: It's just like presence. Like, it's okay. Just let it go.

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0: Yo, what is the vibe with Tanya Redd and EJ? We are here with Malcolm Todd. So take me on the writing process for this album.
1: It's just like, we probably wrote it over like 8 months, and it's just like throwing ideas out and like just output into the world, you know, and just being fearless and saying what's on your mind. I would go in and hum stuff into my phone and bring it into the studio with the like three people that I make my album with, and just go from there. Just start a little spark and try to turn it into a flame. Whatever it is, whether it's a riff or if it's a little line or if it's just a melody, just start from one thing that feels good and go from there.
0: Is that like what people call a writing session?
1: Yeah, that's what I would call that, a writing session. Sometimes it's less successful than you want it to be, but you just come back the next day and try again.
0: What do you feel like is the most personal song off the album?
1: Great question. I think I Saw Your Face is very personal. And I think the song Do That Again is very personal. And then Goodbye, it's between those three. And they're all just real as F.
0: Mm-hmm.
1: And it's very like, you know, because I feel like half the album is just about me being loose and 21 and partying, and the other half is kind of just getting real and having my heart broken and being more vulnerable in that sense.
0: All right, let's jump into it. Malcolm Todd and Earrings.

0: Yo, what is the vibe with Tiny Rad and EJ? We are here with Malcolm Todd. Let us know, what are you working on next?
1: Oh man, well I'm being wrangled to like stay in this project. I'm just like thinking about making new music. I want to make another album after this album, so the gears start turning. Who knows how long it will take, but it's definitely fun to start a new project and start something fresh, and I'm definitely thinking about it a lot. So that's, I guess, what I'm working on, and I'm working on having a blast in the summertime.
0: Are you someone that's constantly always thinking about the next thing, or no?
1: Yeah, a little bit. Like, I think in the sense that I wanna keep going, but not so. Like, if I'm in something, I'm in it.
0: Malcolm, thank you so much for stopping in.
1: Thank you. This is great.
0: We appreciate you.
1: Thanks, EJ. That's so fun.
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0: to say I am just fully inundated. I love watching Love Island, USA and UK, but it really does take up a lot of my time.
1: See?
0: Like, I don't really make plans on the weekends. Like, I become a little bit antisocial during this season of life, but you know what? It's just something I've committed to.
1: Love Island.
0: It's a part of my personality.
1: Seven episodes a week.
0: Next week, it'll go down to six.
1: Here's my thing. How do they edit all of this unless it's just like one big
0: old... I know. I don't know. I would love nothing more than to see the BTS of just... Because I do think it's only a 1 or 2 day delay from what's happening in Fiji.
1: Really? So they must
0: to
1: have...
0: what we're seeing. It's like, yeah, like they must have people 24/7 on the clock, like editing, ripping videos, like...
1: Who hosts the show?
0: Ariana Maddox.
1: That's right. That's right. That's right. That's right.

Tanya Rad and EJ, I have to tell you, so I have like a playlist that I put on my phone that's just like my happy playlist. Every time I listen to it, it's just like happy songs that make me feel good, they make me feel light, they make me feel bright. Mm-hmm. And this is one of the songs that I have on that playlist. It just makes me feel good. It makes me just happy and hits all the right places. Right. So I want to play for you right now. This is

0: big fan of the artist Bella Kay. I don't know. Remember the song, I Love It, I Love It, I Love It?
1: Yes.
0: Okay, so the same girl, Bella Kay, and this is one of her new songs. It's called Stop, and I wanted to play it for you because I am so obsessed with it right now.
1: Let's do it.

0: 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Stop! He's gonna know it's about him.
1: I don't really care.
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0: with Tanya Rad and EJ. Okay, so what are some morning habits that are keeping you from being happy? And I feel like I...
1: You do all of these?
0: I want to say 90%.
1: Oh, shoot.
0: We got to talk about this.

0: with Tanya Rad and EJ, and I was just looking at this list, morning habits that are keeping you from being happy, which is, I feel like you start your morning off like so pure, so peaceful, so serene.
1: So pure.
0: So peaceful. You write little notes. You have your little egg bites, chia seed pudding, or whatever you eat.
1: My mornings on the weekdays are very different from my mornings on the weekends. My weekday mornings are a little bit more rushed, but yes, I do take some time to like write my notes, et cetera, et cetera.
0: So here are some morning habits that are keeping you from being happy. Scrolling on their phone from bed. Give your brain a chance to wake up naturally instead of...
1: I always scroll from my bed.
0: It's literally the first thing I do when I wake up. And what's funny is as I'm doing it, I'm thinking to myself, this is not good because all of the information that I'm getting is so... bad.
1: Yeah.
0: You know what I'm saying?
1: Yes, I understand.
0: Especially like on internet and on Instagram, it's just negativity. Skipping breakfast. Literally, it's the most important meal. I skip breakfast all the time, but you don't, right?
1: No, I have bone broth every morning.
0: With eggs in it?
1: Sometimes I do if I have time, yeah.
0: Like a little egg drop soup,
1: exactly.
0: If you will.
1: Exactly.
0: Jumping into work right away, give yourself some space instead. So I try not to do this. Drinking coffee before water. Wow. Okay. I try to like sip water when I first wake up, but sometimes I go straight to a coffee or a Red Bull. Skipping intentional movements. Force yourself if you have to. I walk every day.
1: I know, but first thing in the morning is tough.
0: I do it. First thing in the morning. Hitting the snooze button a lot. I do that all the time.
1: I don't snooze.
0: I know. You say you jump right up and start your day. Avoiding natural light, soak it in. Skipping making the bed. I don't make up the bed.
1: That's so important.
0: Is it really?
1: Yes, it gives you a sense of accomplishment first thing in the morning. It's like sets the tone for your day.
0: I never make up the bed. But then also, aren't you supposed to let your sheets...
1: That tracks.
0: Wow. Aren't you supposed to let like your sheets
1: breathe?
0: Yes,
1: you open them up. Like I'll open up the sheets and I'll like let my bed air out for like 10 minutes while I like brush my teeth or whatever. Okay. And then you make the bed.
0: Interesting. All right, so apparently I do all of these things, which is bad.
1: Yikes. And are you happy or sad?
0: I'm happy. Because we're hanging out. It's the vibe. We'll be back.
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0: It's officially June, which means we are here for summer. I actually have no plans for the summer. EJ's fluttering off to Italy.
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0: But we have a list of some low-spend summer activities that you can enjoy, and we're going to get into it after Baby Doll Dominic Fike.

We are getting closer and closer to Olivia Rodrigo's new album, You Seem Pretty Sad for a Girl So In Love. It's coming out next weekend. I cannot wait to get my hands on that. But right now, let's do a little Drop Dead on the Vibe.

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0: Hi, Malcolm. How you doing?
1: Not much. Just getting up.
0: Really?
1: Yeah.
0: Woke Long
1: up at
0: night?
1: 10. Woke up at 10. Yeah. I went to bed at like 2.
0: What are you doing at till 2 o'clock in the morning?
1: I was actually making music.
0: Were you?
1: Yeah.
0: Do you feel like that's when the creative juices are flowing?
1: Yeah, sometimes. Yeah, usually. Just because I get up late. I think that's why, but maybe I should try making music in the morning more, maybe.
0: Why?
1: Because it's good to try new things.
0: I feel that.
1: Yeah.
0: So tell me all the things, what's happening in your world. I feel like you're doing a lot right now.
1: Yeah, for real. I'm like just putting this album out and having a blast and like trying to stay active and be a good person.
0: Be a good person.
1: Yeah.
0: So the album is officially out.
1: Yeah.
0: How are we feeling?
1: Incredible.
0: Really?
1: Yeah. Oh my gosh. It's like you work so long on something and then it's just a big explosion of like letting it out into the world. And it's really awesome.
0: Is there any anxiety or anything like that that comes with it? Because after all, you've been working on this piece for quite some time, I'm sure.
1: Yeah, I think I'm as at peace as I can be. I think there's always just a little bit of nerves, but like that's when you know something's exciting and has a lot of, you know, feeling to it. So I embrace the nerves and I know at the end of the day, no matter what happens, it's okay because I made something I loved with people I loved. So I can't lose at that point. But there's just a little bit of like, oh my gosh, it's like, it's coming out.
0: Yeah, we got more with Malcolm Todd in just a few, but first, Bella K. I love it. I love it. I love it on The Vibe.

0: God. So how do you get over the anxiety of putting an album out?
1: You just, the only way is through.
0: What an adult answer. Because let me tell you something. I would still be humming it like, oh my gosh, it's out. I cannot believe that it's out. How are people going to like it? How are people going to perceive it? Mm. Are there any of those thoughts that's happening right now?
1: Yeah, a little bit. But honestly, if it's for you, I'm happy for you. And if it's not, there's so much other music and it's okay.
0: So you just let it go.
1: Let it go. Let it go. I'm confident in my music and it's for the people that are supposed to enjoy it. It's not for everyone. I don't think so, but unless it is, then...
0: Were you always this, like, let go, this free, this, like... Did you come up like that?
1: Yeah, I think so. My dad always called me Mellow Mac, just ever since I was a baby.

0: was really, really mellow. Didn't cry much, like, didn't go too high or too low, you know? So I guess it's kind of my genetic makeup.
1: And I feel like you need it, especially in a business like this, because I feel like it's so high strung. Everybody wants things now, now, now. You
0: for
1: know
0: sure.
1: what I'm saying?
0: You must feel that too.
1: All the time.
0: Yeah. People are like, EJ, EJ, EJ.
1: And I'm like, I'm sorry. I can't do it right now.
0: You can't please everyone, and that's just the truth. Like, palms up. I learned that from a friend.
1: What does that do?
0: Just like presence. Like, it's okay. Just let it go.

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0: Yo, what is the vibe with Tanya Redd and EJ? We are here with Malcolm Todd. So take me on the writing process for this album.
1: It's just like, we probably wrote it over like 8 months, and it's just like throwing ideas out and like just output into the world, you know, and just being fearless and saying what's on your mind. I would go in and hum stuff into my phone and bring it into the studio with the like three people that I make my album with, and just go from there. Just start a little spark and try to turn it into a flame. Whatever it is, whether it's a riff or if it's a little line or if it's just a melody, just start from one thing that feels good and go from there.
0: Is that like what people call a writing session?
1: Yeah, that's what I would call that, a writing session. Sometimes it's less successful than you want it to be, but you just come back the next day and try again.
0: What do you feel like is the most personal song off the album?
1: Great question. I think I Saw Your Face is very personal. And I think the song Do That Again is very personal. And then Goodbye, it's between those three. And they're all just real as F.
0: Mm-hmm.
1: And it's very like, you know, because I feel like half the album is just about me being loose and 21 and part.

0: with Tanya Rad and EJ. Okay, so we were talking about this last week. The rumors were swirling.
1: Swirling.
0: And apparently it happened. We'll definitely discuss after seeing a Spyro down his hill on the vibe.

0: Yo, it is The Vibe with Tanya Rad and EJ. Okay, so remember last week we were talking about how Dua Lipa was like, and it's like, surprise!
1: Yeah, first of all, you like just found out that Dua Lipa was engaged, now boom, she's married.
0: It's so funny because when you told me the story, I was like, wait, she's engaged since when?
1: Yeah, for a minute now, EJ.
0: Apparently, she got married in this secret London ceremony at London's old Marylebone Town Hall on Saturday, May 30th. Yeah. So congratulations.
1: Last weekend, they got married, but then there's like going to be a weekend. They're doing like a whole weekend wedding situation. Yeah, I think it's probably happening right now.
0: Ooh, shout out to Dua Lipa and Callum Turner. For getting married. Congratulations. Hopefully you guys are happy. Madonna and Sabrina Carpenter, Bring Your Love on The Vibe.

0: Brad and EJ. Okay, so I feel like there were rumors that The Weeknd was supposed to be dropping new music. I remember reading that all over the internet for quite some time, and then all of a sudden it stopped, which it got me excited because I'm like this huge Weeknd fan.
1: Yeah, same.
0: And it's like, bro, where you at? Like,
1: where you at?
0: I need another one of these right here. Shout out to The Weeknd. Let's get on Timeless.

0: talking about the latest dating trend.
1: Wildflowering.
0: Well, I'm into this one.
1: Okay.
0: So what is it exactly? It's the idea of letting a relationship unfold completely organically. No timelines, labels, definitions, or expectations. It's meant to feel free-flowing and untamed, just like a wildflower.
1: Mm.
0: Although they are saying, although this may sound romantic in theory, the reality can be the complete opposite. Wildflowering comes with plenty of pitfalls, including the risk of being led on or taken advantage of. I guess the trend can be an excuse to avoid commitment and ignore standards. I don't know. I think there's a happy medium. Letting things unfold naturally, not giving timelines, just being in tune with your own body and your own timeline.
1: I tell you what, I feel like now people are just like rush.
0: Yeah.
1: What is the, like, why can't we just like let it chill and just let it unfold? There is no rush. You know what I'm saying? Like,
0: yeah.
1: Let people, you know, do things organically.
0: Because people want to live in the moment, live up the moment.
1: Mm.
0: And the moment is happening now.
1: I get that. Right. But why do we have to rush it? You know what I'm saying?
0: Yeah.
1: That's all I'm saying. Cyber Homewrecker is on the back.

0: EJ. You know what? Just like that, it's time to go.
1: G-O.
0: Guys, have a great week. We'll talk to you later.
1: Love you. Bye.
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0: Welcome

you're on your way to a party, leaving a party, gonna go grub, gonna go get into some trouble, holler at me. I want to know what's up and if we can join in. If it's your birthday, man, whatever you're celebrating, I want to celebrate with you, man. Let's do it. Kiss FM, LA's number one hit music station, Triple XL. The Dream Team is here, and yes, can we party trip? Yes, we can. It's Kiss FM, LA's number one hit music station.

Yeah, come to percolate anything you want, we gotta toss the tape and not get busy. Just hit that booty, don't stop when the beat drop, just keep swinging it. 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

0: LA's number one music station, Chewy Martinez. That's me, Triple XL, the ones in the twos, man. He's in the other room going crazy. And yo, shout out to everybody who's bumping us right now, partying with us, listening to us. We appreciate you and we love you. Yes, we do. And you know who else we love, man? My homeboy JoJo on the radio. Yes, he has an awesome show called K-Pop with JoJo every single Sunday at 6 p.m. You gotta listen. It's awesome. He has K-Pop artists on the show. He's playing K-Pop tracks. He has not invited me yet to co-host, but that's okay, JoJo. Every Sunday, 6 p.m. K-Pop with JoJo. You don't want to miss that. That show is amazing. It's awesome. I love it. And you're going to love it too. Yes, number one K-Pop show in the universe. Yes, it is. JoJo, we see you, bro. If you want more information, kissfm.com. It's all there, man. It's the weekend. Let's go. Triple XL's Kiss FM.
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0: 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Chewy Martinez, Triple XL for this Saturday night party. LA Los Angeles, what's happening? How you doing? And yo, all weekend long, what are we giving away? What are we giving away all weekend long? Yes, tomorrow, 1 p.m. and 3 p.m., y'all, we have tickets to Cat's Eye at Crypto. OMG. 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That's going to be nuts, y'all. November the 21st. 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It's going to be so good. 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We have your tickets tomorrow, 1 p.m. and 3 p.m. tomorrow. And yes, get your pinkies up. But we have your tickets tomorrow, 1 p.m. and 3 p.m. I want to see Cat's Eye, y'all. Man, they're so good. I love those girls, man. Yes. And if you go Triple XL, you better take me because I know you get tickets to all the shows. 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You don't love me no more. It's Kiss FM.
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0: That was Kiss FM, LA's number one hit music station. Chewy Martinez, Triple XL. You already know, man. Dream Team, we up in here. Number one mix show in Los Angeles. Ya sabes, baby. Ya sabes. And, yo, can you believe it? We're already talking about the 2026 iHeartRadio Music Festival in Las Vegas. Yes, we are, y'all. Can you believe it? It's back. And the performance lineup is nuts. BTS, Benson Boone, Cardi B, Kenny Chesney, Lainey Wilson, Major Lazer, Muse, Snoop Dogg, Weezer, Zara Larsson, Chewy Martinez, Triple XL, Tim Martinez. The list goes on, y'all. September the 18th and 19th at the T-Mobile Arena in Las Vegas. 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If you want more information, kissfm.com. I cannot wait. September 18th and 19th is going to be epic in Las Vegas. We take that whole city over. It's going to be a good time. That lineup is crazy, Triple XL. I cannot wait. And, of course, we'll be outside rocking out that side stage, baby, the outside party. That's what we get. We get it cracking outside, bro. But we will be out there causing a ruckus. It's Kiss FM.
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0: Pod. It's Kiss FM. Chewy Martinez, Triple XL for the Saturday Night Party. LA, how you doing? How you feeling? How you living? Yo, we're up in here, man, in the studio going nuts. In La Ciudad de Burbank. Yes, we're in Burbank. Y'all having a great time. And yo, Cat's Eye. You want to see Cat's Eye at Crypto.com Arena? OMG. 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So close to Gobble Gobble Day. 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I can't wait for that show. It's going to be nuts. Trip, you going, bro? He told me you're going. I'm going too, dude. I'm going too, man. Yes. One more information, kissfm.com. 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We love you guys. 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

102.7 at Kiss FM, Chewy Martinez, Triple XL for the Saturday Night Party, LA. What's happening? How you feeling? How you living? Happy Saturday. It's the fin de semana. It's Sabado, and we over here, we're lit. We're upside down, baby. We going crazy. Yes, we are. We are all weekend long. Tomorrow, 1 p.m., we kick it off, y'all. 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OMG, Cat's Eye. Yo, I just saw them at Coachella, and they killed it. I can't wait to see them.

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0: 102.7 at Kiss FM, Chewy Martinez, Triple XL, the Dream Team. That's right, number one mix show in LA. That's us, baby. And we up out here, man. The party presidents, that's us. We are leaving because the music is going to continue, but we are out of here. We're going to get some tacos. You already know, Western and Jefferson. Meet me there, baby. Those tacos are out of this world. Trust me, baby. But yes, we love you, LA. Thank you so much for rocking out with us. Thank you so much for making us the number one mix show in LA for like forever, ever, and ever. We love you, thicket. Hemos mucho, babies. And where we going? We're going to go somewhere. We're going to go eat, right? Triple X, he said, yeah, we're going to go eat. But, yo, if you've been partying, hop in that Uber, hop in that Lyft, hop in that Waymo. Hand those keys off, y'all. That Uber and Lyft ride and that Waymo ride will be a lot safer and a lot cheaper than that DUI. We need you to get home safely, y'all, because we love you. That's right, baby. We love you. But, yo, tomorrow, 1 p.m. and 3 p.m., we have tickets to see Cat's Eye at Crypto.com Arena. My man Ryan Seacrest has gas, free gas, all weekday long and in the morning. And of course, I will be driving around Los Angeles trying to hook people up with gasoline. Free gasolina. Si, senor. We love you, LA. Again, we out of here, man. Be safe out there. And two fingers in the air, baby. We'll see you same time, same place next Saturday. Peace out.
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0: Thursday night, and it went crazy. People don't know what's going to happen, and all of a sudden, just walking around Manhattan, but bam, there it is, Madonna performing. Really cool. 102.7 KISS FM, man. Late night, Saturday, early Sunday. Frankie be holding it down with that Pitbull. Lil Jon, I Love Miami, coming up next.
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We love on Fridays doing our New Music Fridays where we play songs before anybody else. One of the first to play this one is by Sienna Spyro. It's called Die on This Hill. It is Kiss FM.

It's the vibe on this early morning, man. Thank you for locking us in. Frankie V, Instagram at 1027 at Kiss FM. Make sure to follow us. Slide in our DMs if you got some requests, man. Lots for this girl right here, Olivia Rodrigo. She's got 10 sold out shows next year in LA. It's called Drop Dead.

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Taylor Swift, I knew it, I knew you, 102.7 Kiss FM, and Frankie B, we got to world premiere that Thursday night, then did a new music Friday with it on Friday. Of course, it's coming from the Toy Story 5 soundtrack. That movie's dropping on the 19th. Bad Bunny is playing Pizza with Sunglasses in the movie, and of course, Taylor Swift, that song is going to have a big moment in the movie for sure, man. Kiss FM, Frankie B rolling nonstop for you right now. Got that Pitbull, Lil Jon, I Love Miami, coming up next.

97 Kiss FM and Frankie V, my personal Instagram at Frankie Bizzle. Slide in my DMs. You know what I'm saying? Let me know what you need. We got you set up. Getting lots for this one. A lot of DMs for Olivia Rodrigo. Drop Dead. It's Kiss.

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1: 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Thank you so much for everything you do.
0: 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Thank you for making us your soundtrack. Got Zara Larsson and Lush Life coming up next. Voters.
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0: 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Tiffany, you're up next early doing what?
1: Sitting in the car.
0: Doing what?
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0: Ready this early in the morning. You're like, husband, take care of the kids. 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It's early. Take a nap. Requested Justin Bieber, Speed Demon. Coming up, unless it's dead, man. Got Bruno Mars. Risk it all right now. It's Kiss.

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A lot of people in Ubers right now and Lyfts, man, headed to the airport. 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We know that summer breaks are beginning, even though we're what? A couple of weeks away from summer actually kicking off. We're pretty much there when it comes to school, right? It's Kiss. Come on.

you're in that mood right now where you're kind of trying to wake up out of bed, but you're kind of stuck in bed, right? You know you should start the day, get to the gym, and do all that good stuff. You're like, nah, laying in bed longer feels better. I feel you. Kiss FM. You stay in bed. Enjoy yourself. It's Sunday. Got Olivia Rodrigo. Her latest is called Drop Dead here on Kiss.

getting that stretch out. You know what I'm saying? Maybe you're waking it up because you got to go to the airports. Maybe your dog woke you up, whatever it is. Thank you for having us on, man. Kiss FM and Frankie V. Got lots of requests in my DMs at Frankie Vizzle for new Teddy Swims. So let's do it right now, man. It's called Mr. Know-It-All. It's Kiss.

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5: iHeart SoCal. Putting a spotlight on charitable organizations, nonprofits, and people giving back.
6: All right, here we go. Welcome back to iHeart SoCal. My name is EJ, and on the phone with me, I have my newfound friend, Bo Chasson. Did I get it correctly? Did I do it?
7: Yeah, that's totally great. Yeah.
6: Bo, first of all, congratulations. You just graduated high school. Huge congratulations to you.
7: Thank you so much.
6: So you are a high school senior, well, not anymore because you just graduated, and you're born and raised in L.A., and you have a charity music arts festival that's coming up. Tell us all about that, Bo.
7: Yes, thank you so much. Yes, so my name is Bo, and on June 13th, I'm hosting a charity music and arts festival on my block called Bo's Place. We're trying to raise $110,000 for this camp called Special Camp, which is a day camp for children and young adults with special needs. And yeah, we're doing it by supporting local artists in the area, having local musicians, local visual artists, painters, potters, sculptors, photographers, etc., and local restaurants to all come down and support in a public event.
6: That's amazing. It's going down June 13th, right?
7: Yes.
6: And Bo, what made you want to get involved with this?
7: That's a great, yeah. So I've been playing in a band for the past few years, and this started actually a few years ago in my backyard, where I wanted to host a concert for me and my friends, frankly, because we weren't getting cool enough gigs, in my opinion. Mm-hmm. And I decided I was going to host an event and invite all my friends and family. And then I realized once all my friends and family were coming to listen to music that me and some of my other friends' bands were playing in, there was this opportunity where we could raise money. So we put out some little donation bins that people opted to donate to. And then I decided afterwards, after we raised like $300 for this refugee organization, that the following year we should do it bigger and charge a cover fee so we can raise more money. And that was last summer. Mm-hmm. We raised $1,000 for Special Camp. And then I realized after that concert that I had this opportunity before I graduate high school with all this community around me of people willing to make something positive happen to do it even bigger and, you know, potentially make something that extends down my whole block instead of my backyard and raises $100,000 instead of $1,000.
6: Absolutely. Do you know how amazing that is? Because let me tell you something. When I was a high school senior, I feel like I was just thinking about one person, and that was myself. So the fact that you are getting people together, you are organizing to make this happen, and then you are teaming up with a charity, I think that's amazing too.
7: That means a lot. Thank you for saying that.
6: So do me a favor and tell me, why is Special Camp important to you?
7: Yeah. So I've been working at Special Camp for the past, I guess this will be my fourth summer this year. Mm-hmm. It's an organization in San Juan Capistrano that I had found when I was looking for places to get involved with. And I have a lot of experience with people in my family and just people in general, just being involved with the special needs community. And so it felt like something that I would be uniquely excited about and something that felt really interesting to me. And I got involved as a volunteer counselor. I was paired with campers for different years. And over time, I've sort of grown in my position there, trying to take on more responsibility just because it's meant so much to me getting to be there, getting to, you know, for a week, you get to spend your entire time being someone else's person. Mm-hmm. And it's like all like the idea of like me totally dissolves because I'm completely in service of someone else and making their day as positive as possible. Like, you get to be that for someone else. And that's one of the most rewarding experiences I've ever had. And so getting to see that and seeing the campers and seeing what the camp does for them and having this be the highlight of their summer every summer, being able to do something that would raise enough money to cover the cost of attendance for every camper for a summer, which is where we got our number from. That's why I want to do this. Cause I've seen how tangible that impact actually is on both the parent, about the camper's lives and the parents' lives and everyone involved. It's just like this really true form of giving that I don't see all the time.
6: Absolutely. I absolutely love that you are doing this. I was going to ask, where'd you get the number, the specific $110,000 from? But it all makes sense. And the fact that you are thinking about everybody with that number is just, it's so heartwarming. Do me a favor and tell me, where did you get the artists and the people that is going to be performing at Bo's Place?
7: The artists I've found performing are just through connections I've made over the past few years in my time in the LA band scene. So there are different bands and artists of friends that I've made and people that I've been referred to. I've tried to get a pretty wide connection of musicians. My band alone has 20 people in it. Mm-hmm. That we've sort of grown that over the years. And I'm making a little jazz sinfonetta across different instruments. And, you know, that's finding people in Southern California that are, you know, playing and winning awards in jazz and winning awards in classical music and all these sorts of different disciplines. And the same thing goes for the artists. It's just been the community that I founded a few years ago at the original Bose Place Festival and having that grow with time.
6: How are people from your school reacting to this? Because I'm sure, you know, you got flyers up. You're probably talking about it in class. How are your classmates and friends, you know, reacting to this?
7: Yeah, I'm definitely talking about it a lot at school. That's for sure. I'm bringing it up kind of all the time. It's been a 6 month long project, at least. You know, I've been talking about it since we did the last Bose Place Festival last summer. Mm-hmm. And so I've been spending almost, it's like kind of like a broken record at this point. So I think for a lot of my classmates, it actually hasn't been as annoying as I'm making it sound right now, but people have really definitely taken to it. I know a lot of people are very excited. They've come to these festivals in the past. They've come to events that I've done, and it all kind of goes into itself. The community likes to grow and grow because everyone likes doing something for others. I think that's like, it speaks to the good nature in people. So I think people having heard about it and being more part of the process as I've been so vocal about making this event happen this year, I think people have just become more invested, and it's been really, actually really exciting and lovely to see that from my classmates and from my school community.
6: I love that you are doing this. First of all, you sound like you have such a great head on your shoulder, and I feel like we need more people like you in the world doing stuff and being so selfless and just thinking about the big picture. What if you can't attend Bose Place this year on the 13th? Is there a way that you're still able to donate and contribute?
7: Yes, there's quite a few ways to get involved. We have a website, which I can lay out. It's called boseplace.littleboxoffice.com, and you can find all of our info in there, but included in that info, one is tickets to buy for the event. We also have merch, which you can buy, which even if you can't attend the event, you can fill out a Google form and we'll send you the merch. We'll just ship it out to you. Mm-hmm. Additionally, we have donations as well as a link to donate directly to Special Camp if you would prefer that.
6: Right.
7: If you donate to us, though, the way we have it set up is all of the proceeds that we raise, all of the net proceeds will go to Special Camp. So we'll cover the expenses that it costs for the permit from the city and to get the merch and, you know, buying the stages and all those things. And then all of the net proceeds will then go towards Special Camp. So there's tons of different ways to support, either by buying tickets and showing up, by buying merch, or by donating either to us or directly to Special Camp.
6: Let me ask you, is it too late to join in on the fun, like maybe get on stage or to showcase your art or to perform? Is it too late for that?
7: It's not too late to showcase your art. We've locked down all of our performers musically, mm-hmm. but we have a visual artist form that we still have open on our Instagram, which is, the tag is @CU@Bose Place on Instagram. CU like SEEYOUAT, like CU@Bose Place. Mm-hmm. And you can fill out a form to potentially get your art presented. And we have a whole system if you would like to participate. If you have photography, ceramics, pottery, paintings, anything you'd like to share, that's totally open. Otherwise, there is definitely opportunity for that.
6: Right now, high school seniors, they are worried about, like, you know, college plans, graduating, you know what I'm saying, summer plans. But you are
7: totally
6: taking on such a big project. You just graduated from high school, right? What drives you to do something like this?
7: I think the goal. Like, I think the fact that this is something that there is such a real tangible goal with a real impact tied to it makes it so easy to want to, you know, get up every day and spend a considerable amount of time thinking about this in addition to my college applications and my schoolwork and the music that I do, like, outside of this. And you know, especially because I have this dream for this event to not just be Bose Place 2026, but this is one event out of many, many that I do year after year that grows in size each year to the point where we create this institution that can make serious impact for organizations around the world, not just Special Camp. Maybe that's this year, then maybe next year it's like Habitat for Humanity or something else, you know, or Boys and Girls Club or different organizations. I have this dream for this event that, you know, putting in the effort now in the midst of all the other things going on is an investment for something that may be even bigger 10 years from now.
6: Did you always have this, this forward thinking, this selfless thinking? Is that something that you've always had?
7: I'm not sure. I think having spent, like, working at Special Camp actually made a big difference for me in that way. I mean, there's been a few organizations and moments in my life where I've been part of things that have really given me perspective of someone's experience outside of myself. In addition to Special Camp, like, I was part of this organization that was helping teen refugees as they were immigrating to the U.S. and helping them assimilate into a new culture, like, especially after we pulled out of Afghanistan. And, you know, spending time there, like, with them. And, you know, I celebrated Eid with them for the first time. And, like, you know, sort of things like that. That totally shifted the way I looked at myself and my place in the world. As it gave me just, it gave me a lot of perspective. And I think that those have all contributed to this larger sense I have of, like, duty to others. But I don't know. I genuinely believe that that's something that's rooted in all of us, that we all have that sense of duty to others, that we are inherently meant to be selfless people.
6: Right.
7: In some capacity. So I think it's just that part of me's gotten to be more exercised because of the experiences I've had. But I think we all have it.
6: I think we just have to tap into it. I do. I feel like we all have it. We all want to do good. We just have to tap into it, if that makes sense.
7: Totally agree. But much better said than I was getting at.
6: Bo, do me a favor. For people that can't make it out to Bo's place and they just love everything that you're talking about and they're loving everything that you are doing and they want to donate, how can people donate?
7: Yes, if you want to donate, buy tickets or buy merch to come to our event, you can go to bosplace.littleboxoffice.com. 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Or you can donate directly to Special Camp. There is a link on the website.
6: And Bo is B-E-A-U.
7: B-E-A-U-S-P-L-A-C-E dot littleboxoffice.com.
6: One more time.
7: B-E-A-U-S-P-L-A-C-E dot littleboxoffice.com.
6: Is there anything that you are super excited about for Bo's Place?
7: I'm excited to see all the people come out. Mm-hmm. It's one of the most meaningful experiences to me to put all the effort into this sort of event. And, you know, honestly, it's I spend all this time and it feels very personal because it's just me and the small group of people I have helping me out
6: right.
7: to make things happen, my family and friends. And then to see that all the other people that are showing up share that same fervor for helping other people,
6: mm-hmm.
7: that it's incredibly meaningful. In addition to just all the music and art and lovely things that are going to take place, just the turnout means so much. Participation and buy-in is everything.
6: Where is Bo's Place happening? We didn't talk about where the address is.
7: Oh my goodness, thank you. I'm so sorry. I'm getting all rambled on the details.
6: It's all good.
7: It's at, so the location is on the corner of Hamlin Street and Columbus Avenue in Van Nuys, California. And we also have the location info on our website.
6: The corner of Hamlin Street and
7: Columbus Avenue in Van Nuys, California.
6: So what are you most excited for Bo's Place?
7: I'm most excited for the turnout.
6: Okay.
7: As I love the art, I love the music, I love putting in all the effort to perform and to see all these people here, but really what means the most to me is seeing this thing that feels very personal as I'm planning it, you know, like this all this work towards this charity, seeing all the people that show up share that same fervor for helping other people to make something that's even larger than the sum of its parts.
6: All right, so Bo, did you put this all together by yourself?
7: Well, I can't say that this was a solo endeavor. For this sort of thing to happen, I've had a lot of help from friends and family who have been equally as invested in this as I have been. Though it's been my idea and I've really been pushing the ship on it, I can't take credit for all this by myself. I had a lot of help from my band and my family, of course, supporting me and making this all happen.
6: That is amazing. So bosplace.littleboxoffice.com has all the information. Maybe if you want to come out, it has the address up there. Also, if you want to donate, but you can't make it to Bo's Place. Like the fact that you are doing something to help someone else, I feel like it's so rare now. You know what I'm saying? And the fact that you are doing this, I'm so proud of you. And I, as a matter of fact, I feel like it's close to where I am. So I might as well come on out and support. You sound like such a good dude. Thank you so much for coming on. Is there any parting words that you want to leave our listeners with before you get off?
7: Just to clarify all the details. Mm-hmm. Bo's Place, B-E-A-U-S-P-L-A-C-E dot littleboxoffice.com. It's from 2 to 8 p.m. on the corner of Hamlin Street and Columbus Avenue in Van Nuys on June 13th, 2026. I really hope to see you all there.
6: That is amazing. Bo, thank you so much for coming on and congratulations for just graduating. And we appreciate you so much. Thank you.
7: Thank you.
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6: Welcome back to iHeart SoCal. My name is EJ, and on the phone, I have Dr. Lawrence Osman,
0: who is a dermatologist with Dignity Health Northridge Hospital. Dr. Osmond, thank you so much for joining us.
1: Thanks, CJ. Pleasure to be here.
0: So apparently June is Skin Cancer Awareness Month.
1: It is Skin Cancer Awareness Month.
0: And tell us a little bit the background behind skin cancer.
1: Well, some things to know about skin cancer are that it is the most common type of cancer that people get. Lifetime risk of getting skin cancer is about 1 in 5 by age 70. 1 in 5 people by the age of 70 will get a skin cancer, and your lifetime risk of getting a melanoma is about 3 to 4%. So very common cancer.
0: How can we prevent skin cancer?
1: So number one thing that people can do to prevent skin cancer is guard themselves against extra UV radiation. So UV radiation, primarily from the sun, is a leading driver of skin cancer. So that involves taking precautions like wearing sunscreen, avoiding midday exposure, wearing sun protective clothing. Midday exposure is avoiding heavy sun between the hours of 10 a.m. and 4 p.m. Mm-hmm. and finding shade whenever you can.
0: I think a lot of people don't understand that, and I think a lot of people forget to put on sunscreen, and I feel like they don't know how important it is to have it on.
1: I think the other thing that's important to know, too, is that most people don't use enough sunscreen.
0: Okay.
1: When sunscreen is tested and it is given an SPF rating, firstly, that is the rating that is a rating that really just protects you against, that is a rating against UVB radiation. So UVB radiation is the primary driver of skin cancer. There are other types of radiation, including UVA radiation, which also contributes to skin cancer, and definitely also contributes to discoloration and aging. But when a sunscreen is given an SPF rating, it is given that with a certain amount of sunscreen on the skin. Most of us don't apply enough sunscreen to achieve that rating in real life. So, for example, the amount of sunscreen that you need to apply to get that rating on just your face is 2 finger lengths worth of sunscreen. So it's a strip of sunscreen down your index and your middle finger. That's as much as somebody needs to really get that rating for just their face. And for their whole body, you have to apply a full ounce of sunscreen, which is about the size of a shot glass.
0: Oh, wow.
1: So I was also going to mention that, and that is one of the main reasons why using the highest SPF that you can find that you like to wear that works well for you is the best bet. The higher the SPF, the more protection you have. So even if you don't use as much as you should, you're still getting hopefully a decent amount of protection.
0: What about the spray bottles?
1: Yeah, so I think the big issue there is to make sure that enough of it gets on your skin.
0: Mm-hmm.
1: You know, if you're applying it in a windy location or even with a little breeze, very easy to not apply enough. I was just going to say, as far as the sunscreen that's contained within the bottles, it's fine. And, you know, it does its job if enough of it gets on the area.
0: Can you do me a favor and tell me, how do you spot skin cancer? Explain the ABCDE guide.
1: So it's a great question. So that ABCDE is for spotting melanomas.
0: Okay.
1: And it stands for asymmetry, border, color, diameter, and evolution. And so it's important to know that most melanomas come from normal-looking skin. They don't come from an existing mole. Some of them do, about 20 to 30% of them do, but most of them come from previously clear-looking skin. And so you're really using that criteria to take a look at all your moles and try to identify which ones may be bad actors. So if a mole is asymmetrical, its border is irregular, its color is irregular, its diameter is greater than the head of a pencil eraser, or if it's changing or growing, which is the evolution part of it, then that's one that should stand out. That's one that might need some attention, might need a professional to take a look at it.
0: Let me ask you this, and excuse my ignorance, what are the different types of skin cancer?
1: So, well, there are lots of different types, but there are 3 big ones, and the 3 big ones are basal cell cancer, squamous cell cancer, and melanoma. So basal and squamous cell cancers are far more common than melanoma. Mm-hmm. And they can be dangerous, but melanoma is the one we really worry about. That's the one that, if left untreated or not diagnosed early, could really cause a problem. The cure rate of melanoma is actually really high if it's caught early. Mm-hmm. It's actually around 99%. But if not dealt with early, if it's not caught early, if it's not identified and treated early, it can be pretty bad.
0: What are the treatment options?
1: So the primary treatment for all these skin cancers, especially when caught early, is to remove them, primarily by cutting them out. Sometimes basal cell cancers and squamous cell cancers can just be scraped out, and even sometimes, if they're shallow enough, be treated with a chemotherapy cream. But the primary treatment for these cancers is to cut them out.
0: So skin cancer is the most common cancer. We talked about this earlier. Why do you think that there are so many people out there that still underestimate the risk?
1: You know, I think that it's not the deadliest by percentage. Around 8,500 or 9,000 people die per year from melanoma. It's not nothing, but it's not quite as high as, for example, lung cancer or breast cancer. But it can cause, some serious morbidity. Even if it's not deadly, skin cancers often appear on, they of course appear on the most highly sun-exposed areas.
0: Right.
1: The scalp, face, neck, and even if they're not deadly, they can cause some cosmetic disfigurement and challenges in dealing with them.
0: Mm-hmm. What are the biggest misconceptions that people have about skin cancer?
1: I think one big misconception that I run into frequently is that some people feel they may not be susceptible to skin cancer.
0: Mm-hmm.
1: Maybe they're fortunate and they have a little extra pigment and protection in their skin, which does help guard them, but it doesn't make them immune to getting skin cancer. I've seen all types of skin cancers, all types of skin colors. The other thing I think that's important to know, especially in darker skin individuals, melanomas in those darker skin individuals can appear on the bottoms of the feet and toes.
0: Wow.
1: So, and those are not typically high sun exposed areas.
0: Mm-hmm.
1: But it's important to know that in some folks they can appear in those sun protected areas, and people need to know that they need to check those areas of skin and really check everywhere. To look for newer changing spots.
0: Do you feel like the rate of skin cancer has been increasing over the years or decreasing? How's it been trending?
1: So, yeah, that's a great question. And it actually has been going up. It rose fairly sharply in the decade or two before this one, but it still is increasing.
0: Mm-hmm. Why do you feel like that's the case?
1: Nobody really knows.
0: Okay.
1: It may be a combination of more exposure.
0: Mm-hmm.
1: And in particular, tanning bed exposure, which is a particularly high dose of UV radiation and definitely increases your risk. And it may also be that there's an increased awareness and more detection.
0: So first step, you find a mole on your body. What should be the first thing that you do, Dr. Osman?
1: Well, I think that, evaluate it yourself using those A, B, C, D, E criteria.
0: Mm-hmm.
1: And if you're uncertain about whether or not it seems a little bit abnormal, or if it does seem abnormal using those criteria, you really just have to get it checked out by a dermatologist. Really see a board-certified dermatologist and have it looked at.
0: And for people that are just tuning in right now, can you explain the A, B, C, D, E method?
1: Sure. Yeah, absolutely. So A, B, C, D, E is a method of evaluating a mole on your body. If you see a mole and it looks asymmetrical, which is A.
0: Mm-hmm.
1: One side looks different than the other. If you draw a line through it, one side looks different than the other, it's asymmetrical. If it has an irregular border, which is B, meaning the edge is not smooth and clean and clearly defined, If the color is irregular, meaning it's tan, a dark brown, and maybe even pink, if the diameter, which is D, is larger than about the head of a pencil eraser, or if it's a mole that you may have noticed and it didn't look so bad, but now it is evolving, which is E, or growing or changing in any way, then that's a mold flag, and that is one to see your dermatologist about.
0: I feel like this is very insightful information. We appreciate you. Are there any areas of the body that people often forget to check?
1: Well, you know, these are those areas that are less sun exposed can still get cancers, and I've seen them, for example, on the back of the scalp, in other areas that you wouldn't necessarily think are high risk areas. So on the scalp in particular, it's really helpful to enlist the help of your hairstylist and have them point out or, you know, mention if they see anything that is different. But it's also important to take a look at those covered areas like the undergarment areas and just make sure that there's nothing unusual there too.
0: If you are someone who are prone to a lot of sunburns, does that increase your risk of skin cancer?
1: It definitely does. So, in fact, there have been studies done looking at the number of sunburns over life, and it turns out that those people who have had five or more sunburns over life have actually have double the risk of getting skin cancer. Yeah, so every excess exposure to ultraviolet radiation increases the risk.
0: So you mentioned earlier in the interview that the cure rate is over 95%, pretty much when caught early. What makes early detection so effective?
1: Yeah, you know, what really makes cancer bad, especially melanoma, is how deep it goes into the skin. Mm-hmm. So if it's near the surface of the skin, which is where they start, they don't have the opportunity to get into the blood vessels and lymphatic channels, which is where they need to go in order to spread. Once they get deeper and they get into those channels, they can spread to other parts of the body, and that's really what lowers the cure rate. So that the earlier you get it, the higher up it is in the skin, and the more chance you have of being able to cut out and remove it entirely.
0: So do you think that people skip sunscreen whenever it's a cloudy day outside?
1: Yeah, absolutely. That's such an important topic. I'm glad you brought that up. So yeah, absolutely. Rain or shine, if you can see sun, it can see you. If you're seeing light, it can see you. So you need to wear sunscreen every day.
0: Make sure you are putting on sunscreen every single day. Is there anything else that you would want our listening audience to know about skin cancer and how to prevent it while we have you on the phone?
1: I think we've covered a lot. One other thing that I think is worth mentioning is that a lot of people wonder whether or not they need some sun in order to get vitamin D.
0: Okay.
1: And now sun is a natural way for our body to produce vitamin D. But I do want to mention that there is no difference in the vitamin D that is produced by sun and the vitamin D that you can get from eating salmon or taking supplements. So you don't need sun specifically for vitamin D. You can definitely get those vitamin D levels you need by supplementing it.
0: I think a lot of people seem to think that your vitamin D can only come from the sun. You know what I mean?
1: Mm-hmm.
0: Or it's more effective if it comes from the sun.
1: I hear that all the time, and I think you're absolutely right.
0: Yeah, so make sure we can get it from salmon and supplements. We don't have to be outside. just getting those rays in. But what do you do if you are someone like me who loves to go on walks, especially on a nice, bright, sunny day during the midday?
1: Yeah, well, you know, I think that, you know, we all like outdoor exposure, right? And it offers a lot of other benefits for us, too.
0: Right.
1: I think it's about employing habits where you reduce your risk.
0: Mm-hmm.
1: So if you can take the walk a little bit earlier, or if you can find a shady path, or if you can, you know, wear a good wide brimmed hat and long sleeves and wear an appropriate amount of sunscreen, then you're better off.
0: Make sure that you are doing your job, your part of making sure you stay safe from skin cancer.
1: Yeah, absolutely.
0: Dr. Osman, a dermatologist at Dignity Health Northridge Hospital, thank you so much for coming on and chatting with us.
1: Thanks, EJ, for having me. Appreciate it.
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33: Today I'm joined by Tom First. He's the founder and CEO of Culture Pop, which is, I got to tell you, a delicious probiotic soda. It's all organic fruit juices, spices, and herbs. Welcome, Tom.
34: Thanks. Good to be here.
33: So let's talk a little bit. The samples just came in as we're talking. Okay. Tell us a little about your background.
34: Well, I started in the beverage industry right out of college. I was one of the two founders of Nantucket Nectars, and we started making fresh juice in the morning and selling it off a boat in Nantucket Harbor. We called it Nantucket Nectars. This was long before Culture Pop Soda. And I ended up learning about business. Honestly, like I was not a business student, but like...
33: It sounds like a lemonade stand.
34: It was like we were a floating lemonade stand, and we didn't know about distribution. We didn't even know how to make products, but we ended up... Over time, figuring it out, we started selling into stores. We figured out a way to mass produce it, which was sort of the dawn of like better for you food and better for you beverages. Nantucket Nectars was early.
33: What year was this?
34: This was, we started in 90. We sold the company in 2003, I guess, to Dr. Pepper. And I got the bug. I loved the food and beverage industry. It's a really creative industry. People love these products.
33: That is gross. You open up a step above a lemonade stand on the water.
34: Yeah, we were making it in an ice cream shop and selling it off the boat and then started selling it to some stores on the island in Nantucket. My partner, Tom, and I, we met Jim Cook from Boston Beer, who is a local Boston guy. He was a huge radio advertiser. And he recommended that we try radio advertising. And Tom and I made our own radio ads, and it helped us scale the business.
33: People drive to work with their friends in the morning.
34: Yeah.
33: Who better to get a recommendation from? So you spent 13 years building Nantucket Nectar.
34: Yep.
33: And then you sold the company. Yeah. What do you do next?
34: I ended up actually working a lot with other food and beverage companies. So I worked with brands like Jenny's Ice Cream and Health Aid Kombucha and Essential Water and a bunch of different brands. But I ultimately decided I really wanted to do it again. There's nothing like rolling up your sleeves and starting a brand. And a lot of the things that I loved about Nantucket Nectar, like right out of the gate, blocking and tackling the lowest levels of business, walking into a store and trying to sell your wares. And that is actually exactly how I started Culture Pop Soda. I did it during...
33: How long of a layover between selling?
34: I was about 10 years. Yeah.
33: I left AOL. I vested out. And I took about a 10-year period. I missed going to sleep at night and having a number over my head that I had to hit.
34: Exactly. You start a business, there's plenty of anxiety, but you miss it when it's not there.
33: You do. You really do. Okay, so you spent 13 years there, and then how did you start the next company? What were the steps?
34: Well, first of all, people see their food as medicine almost nowadays. And so I had the idea of creating a soda that was made, honestly, the way soda started. It started in a pharmacy as a health tonic. And so that was the idea of Culture Pop. Like, can I make a soda that uses herbs and spices, real juice, and had some functional benefits that made people feel good about their decision? So we actually started Culture Pop almost making soda like you make tea. We would take a juice blend and take herbs and spices in giant tea bags and steep it into the juice blend to create a complex, delicious
33: while
34: flavor.
33: While you're telling me about this, you getting me excited. I see them in front of you. So, let's hand one over. Let's try this one. Orange mango. Okay, let's... Hey.
34: There you go. It's great sound.
33: Great sound. I'm going to sip
34: this. They're
33: right
34: less sweet than traditional sodas because they're made with real ingredients. We don't use sweeteners. We don't use stevia or erythritol or anything like that. So
33: it tastes like a real mango.
34: Yeah, exactly. It's got real flavor, and that's because it's got real juice in it.
33: You could taste the difference.
34: Yeah,
33: that's pretty great. So when did you start this?
34: We started in 2020, June 15th. So June 15th, 2020 was the first production run. And I produced 100 cases of 4 flavors each.
33: How did you get funded to do this?
34: I put up some money and I found one other person, sort of a wealthy Boston guy. And we put up enough money to make a production run.
33: What are the first things you put your money into?
34: Honestly, it was buying ingredients, sourcing cans, creating packaging, and incorporating the company.
33: Where are you manufacturing?
34: We first manufactured in Saratoga, New York.
33: So you start manufacturing up in Saratoga, New York.
34: Yep.
33: Selling to the racetrack.
34: Yeah.
33: And students at Skidmore.
34: Yeah, exactly. Right.
33: Where did you get distribution at first, and how did you get distribution?
34: I got distribution out of the back of a Volkswagen Alltrack, my own car. I started selling it to myself. And this was during the early days of COVID, so I didn't even know if store owners would speak to me.
33: Now, you've already had a big successful business that you sold to a major company. And here you are again, starting from ground zero, selling out of the back of your car.
34: Yeah, that's the way you do it. I don't care what the business is. You have to roll up your sleeves and be willing to do anything. And I remember one evening I had like 200 boxes that were ordered, and I was packing them in the front hall of our house. And my son was like, "Dad, is there any point at which like you shouldn't be packing the boxes and driving them to the post office?" And which he was right. I'd been doing it too long, but I still I loved the tactile nature of the business that I was controlling that. I eventually did give it up though.
33: All right. So tell me about your first test.
34: So we probably hit about 20 stores in Boston and put them right on the shelf. And
33: Did you know these people? You had relationships because of your prior business?
34: Some of the stores in my local town that I sold into, I knew. There were a bunch of stores I didn't know. And I didn't even bring up, that I was Tom from Nantucket Nectars. I just sold it in and I wanted to see whether we could sell. And early on, I just learned one store after another. Does it sell? Do we need to make changes? Is the packaging right? Is the formulations right?
33: Is the packaging similar? Because this packaging is great. I'm looking at this can. It's beautiful, like mango color.
34: Thank you very much. I will tell you that when we did this packaging at the very beginning of the business, I knew it was beautiful and that almost never happens. Like, people usually redo their packaging a bunch of times. We've barely changed the packaging since we started the company. And we have little tweaks here and there.
33: So it gets people to try it, and then you try it as I just did. It's terrific.
34: Yeah, thank you.
33: And so how did you grow? How did it scale from there?
34: Well, then we had to get real distributors.

My name is Frankie V on Instagram at Frankie Vizzle. At Frankie Vizzle. Out of here. Kiss FM. Enjoy the rest of your Sunday. We'll talk again later this week. Leaving you with Ari and Hate That I Made You Love Me.

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1: Lucas Graham.
6: What's up, ladies and gentlemen? Things might sound a little bit different this weekend because I'm taking over. It's Lucas Graham, and I'm ready with a playlist of the 40 biggest songs in North America. And on the way to number one, I might reveal some secrets about my new music, like my next album, Good Times, and I may give you a sneak peek at my upcoming tour with Ed Sheeran. So what are we waiting for? Let's get started.

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2: You see that girl? There's just something about her. I just

That was Blink, number 39, Corbin Besson, and Chewy. Hey, everybody, it's Lucas Graham. I am sitting in the host seat for Ryan. Thank you, Ryan, for taking some time off today. I'm figuring out all the buttons here in the studio. But if you have any questions for me, just pick up the phone and give me a call. The number here is 1-877-AT-40-FAN. And you can ask me anything on your mind. Or if you just want to get on the phone and chat about your day, I'm always down for a little good yap session. While you get those calls in, I am going to play you another hit.

Ladies and gentlemen, that was Speed Demon number 33, Justin Bieber. And this is Lucas Graham filling in for Seacrest this weekend. It's so exciting to see one of my songs become a trend on social media, and I love watching all the fans make videos on TikTok. But a few years back, my song, Mama Said, inspired some viral videos, and it wasn't just fans making them. Even Taylor Swift and Shania Twain got in on the fun. And I remember seeing it and thinking, Mama, I made it. Anyway, here's Taylor now with The Fate of Ophelia at number 32.

That's Baby Doll by Dominic Fike at number 26. Hey everybody, it's Lucas Graham playing the role of Ryan Seacrest this weekend. So this next song by Ray gets stuck in my head every time I hear it because it's such a good melody. You guys probably experienced the same thing. Anyway, here's the latest earworm from Ray, Where Is My Husband at number 25.

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2: 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Heroes like FDNY firefighter Robert E. Welsh III. Now, Robert served as a police officer before his appointment to the fire department in 2001, just weeks after the 9/11 attacks. 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It's the letter T, the number 2, the letter T.org. 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
27: 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Heroes like Fire Captain Andrew Donner, inspired by the bravery of New York City firefighters on 9/11, Andrew devoted his life to serving his community. 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And after a very brave battle, Andrew lost his life to lung cancer caused by occupational toxins. 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
1: Lucas Graham is here as your American Top 40 guest host.

Langley at number 17 with Choosing Texas. And this is Lucas Graham sitting in the host seat for Ryan. So back in April, I had so much fun hopping on stage with Alex Warren to perform 7 years at his tour stop in Copenhagen. I'm not even sure how the collaboration came together, but I remember meeting him backstage, him telling me how he was 15 when 7 years came out and the impact that song had on him and him trying to learn it on the piano. We talked about dead dads and bonded over that. You know, trauma bonding is a thing. And we just had a really, really nice evening together. I even got to push the confetti button on his live show, which was really, really fun. Anyway, here's Fever Dream number 16 with Alex.

That was Fever Dream number 16 by Alex Warren. This is Lucas Graham filling in for Seacrest this weekend. So something that is very important to me is trying to make concerts and tours more environmentally friendly and sustainable. You guys might not know this, but live touring music isn't necessarily on the greenest end of the spectrum. But a few years ago, we partnered up with the largest windmill producer in the world, I believe, Danish Vestas. And we built some movable batteries. It hadn't been done before, but we made these big container batteries and we charged them with wind power and used these batteries to power the lights and the stage and the sound of a whole outdoor festival. We did 6 concerts, 80,000 plus tickets. It was a groundbreaking thing we did. The batteries worked better than we thought they would. And someone should confirm this on my team before, but I'm going to say it loud anyway. We are entering back into a partnership with Vestas again. We're going to try and do it in a different, even more environmentally friendly way and try and scale it a little bit. So yeah, stay tuned. We're going to get there, ladies and gentlemen. On another note, this guy is doing his part by eliminating single-use plastic at his shows. It's Harry Styles with American Girls at number 15.

0: That was When Did You Get Hot, number 14, with Sabrina Carpenter. Sabrina, I didn't get hot. I just got older, and I've been told that men in my family age like fine wine, and that the gray only adds charm.
1: More with Lucas Graham in a moment.
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0: That's Dracula by Tame Impala and Jenny at number 13. And this is Lucas Graham driving this countdown all the way to the number one song. Now this feels like a good spot to answer another one of your questions.
1: Hi Lucas, this is Rebecca from Toronto, and I wanted to know if you could give advice to your younger self, what would it be? Thank you, bye.
0: Thank you for that question, Rebecca. That is a remarkable question. I think I would tell my younger self to calm down and do the things I want to do. I think I'm also in a lucky part of life though, Rebecca, where I don't want to do anything any differently than I did it. I might want to go back and relive a few of the moments, but I'm not sure I would do anything any differently, because then I wouldn't have been where I am with the life that I'm living. But I do think I used to worry a little bit too much about what other people think. But you know what, Rebecca? Do you know what other people are thinking about? They're thinking about themselves. And the people who aren't thinking about themselves are usually thinking about others in a compassionate way, because the world is, on the contrary to what social media would make you believe, the world is a better place than it's bad. And I don't think I knew that when I was young. I know that now, and I'm trying to live by it. Thank you for that question, Rebecca.
2: Number 12.

was Home Wrecker by Somber at number 4. And this is Lucas Graham taking one of Ryan's jobs while he's out. We only have a few hits left before we get to number 1, but I made sure to save room for a couple more of your questions. So let's do another one from Instagram. This is Froggy Dizzle asking, your songs are full of so much emotion. Have you ever written a song that was too personal and you decided not to release it? That's a wonderful question. I wouldn't say I've ever written anything that was too personal to release, but I've written probably like 20 songs specifically about my dead father, and I've written 20 songs specifically about dead friends. And I wouldn't want to release all of them just because the impact of each song would be less. And also, they're not all as good as each other. And I think you sometimes have to write the wrong songs to write the right songs. I probably have 1,000 unreleased songs. And I'm pretty picky. Kill Your Darlings is my speciality, Froggy. And I think it's easier to just be so honest. Like, instead of having... like, if you're never lying, right? If you're just being honest, you don't have to remember what you're saying. And instead of hiding behind, like, a shield of deception, I would say my honesty in songwriting is like the sword I go into the world with. It becomes way easier. Like, journalists can just listen to the songs and my life is there. Like, I mean, I ain't got nothing to hide. Thank you for your question, Froggy Dizzle.

0: Number one for 4 weeks. It's So Easy by Olivia Dean. I love listening to Olivia Dean when I work out with my wife. Little trivia for you there. And for one last time, I'm Lucas Graham. I had a blast taking over the countdown. Ryan, thank you so much for letting me fill in. And thank you guys for all of your questions. Be sure to check out my new album, Good Times, when it releases on August 14th. And I hope to see at least some of you at one of my shows with my guy, Ed Sheeran, on the Loop Tour later this summer. You can get all the dates at lucasgraham.com. But for now, I'm out of here. Favil.
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2: Happy Sunday, I'm Kayla. It's finally album week. Olivia Rodrigo's new album, You Seem Pretty Sad for a Girl So In Love, comes out on Friday, which is so exciting. She's giving us, I think, like 12 to 13 songs. And if they're anything like this one, we are in for a treat. This one's Drop Dead.

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1: I delivered one time. 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

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Anybody else counting down the hours until the new episode of Love Island USA? I've been screaming, give me 10 all weekend long. Oh, I'm ready. I can't.

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The Kid Laroi performed at the Greek Theater last night. Sold out show. He even brought out Belmont from the show Off Campus to perform the song Girls with him, because you know it was featured in the show. And Justin Bieber was in the crowd too.

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2: Ariana Grande kicked off her tour in the Bay last night. And from the videos that I've been seeing, she puts on a damn good show. I'm so ready for her to come to LA. She performed this one for the first time last night. I Hate That I Made You Love Me.

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0: Kayla. All right, so coming up this hour, I got your chance to win a $102 gas card from Ryan Seacrest. And not only that, you'll get in the running to win free gas for a year. How does that sound? 102.7
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3: Hey, happy Sunday. I'm Kayla. Get outside today. It's WeHo Pride, so there's endless amount of things that you can do. I'll give you some suggestions coming up in a few minutes in What's Poppin'. But right now, One Republic, it's Need Your Love.

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2: Carlos in Santa Clarita, what went down at work yesterday?
3: 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She just said to her, and she's like, "Do you mind doing an oil change for me?"
2: Wait, wait a minute. Teslas don't have oil. 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
2: Olivia Rodrigo said that her album title came from a statement that her producer Dan said to her. They were having a conversation. He was like, you know, you seem pretty sad for a girl so in love. And she was like, oh my God, that's exactly what I've been trying to go for. And that's how the title was birthed. 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

0: 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All right, Justin from Burbank, what happened on your latest trip to Big Bear?
1: I was going to go to Big Bear with all my cousins, and then we were on the windy roads up there, and then my cousin threw up.
0: No.
1: Like halfway.
0: Oh my God, threw up in the car?
1: In the car, man. For like, I was like, after we had to finish going up there for like another 20 minutes.
0: That's right, because you can't do anything but just keep going, right?
1: I was trapped.
0: Oh my God. Wait, where was the person sitting in the car?
1: So she was just in the middle, my cousin. And she

Don't forget, I have your chance to win Cat's Eye tickets coming up in less than 20 minutes. I swear their song Pinky Up has been stuck in my head like all month. It's addicting. So if you want to be there at Crypto.com Arena November 21st, listen to win on Kiss.

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2: 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We're keeping the vibes going on your Sunday with Pink Panthers and Zara Larsson. 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

0: 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What happened last night at your boyfriend's house?
1: I cooked a meal for my boyfriend and his family, and he accused me that I got it catered.
0: Oh, was it that bad?
1: I really don't like to cook, but I really tried my hardest.
0: Okay, next time let's do takeout, okay?

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Because I already counted two. This one was in the first episode. We're doing Lush Life. I live my day.

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2: I'm over here having extreme FOMO, looking at all my friends' Instagram stories of them out in West Hollywood for WeHo Pride. They're at the street fair, and I'm like, give me 1 hour, and then I'm out of here, and I'm hitting the streets. We're doing Alex Warren. 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

0: 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Selena in Pomona, you had a date from hell last night. What happened?
1: Keep in mind, he invited me out for drinks. Day comes and he says, hey, so how about you pick me up?
0: Huh?
1: I was like, you know, I'm a nice person. And I was like, yeah, no, I'm actually not in, you know, near you at the moment. Take an Uber. Like, gas is expensive.
0: Right.
1: So I get there. It's like 8:30, 8:45. We're supposed to meet at 8:30. He says, oh, I'm on my

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1: My mom. 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
0: Yep, same. 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
1: From when I was in elementary school all the way till now, she still does. 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
2: 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That's how long this song is. And then I'll give you your chance to win Cat's Eye tickets, all right? Taylor Swift, I Knew What I Knew.

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I'm Kayla at KaylaThomas40 on socials. I am out of here. Let's go hit the streets. WeHo Pride, I'm coming for you. Also, don't forget, we have your chance to win a trip to our iHeartRadio Music Festival tomorrow starting at 9 a.m., all right? 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
1: Hey, everybody. Welcome to the show live from Casa de Campo, Dominican Republic, for the first ever Fashion Week. We're going to be talking with Dayanara Torres. She's my co-host on my morning syndicated show, and she's joining us today here on The Move. Oh, we got Marlon and Sean Wayans with Anna Faris talking about the new scary movie. It's in theaters now. Big show, great vibes. Extreme, you ready to get this?
2: Yes, sir. Let's get started with Olivia Dean. So easy to fall in love.

0: Get ready. BTS is celebrating 13 years together with a limited edition vinyl dropping June 12th, packed with every track from Arirang, plus some exclusive bonus content, including a behind-the-scenes conversation about what their personal love songs are.
1: W to BTS, that's the kind of collectible fans frame instead of play, yeah. And the timing is perfect with BTS Festa happening and those huge Busan shows June 12th and 13th.
0: 13 years in and they're still making moments feel like events. 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

0: The new scary movie is now in theaters. I sat down with Marlon and Sean Wayans and the awesome Anna Faris to talk about the fact that they got their franchise back.
1: This whole experience from the moment in February 2025 when Marlon called me and he said, "We got our franchise back. Would you come be a part of the movie?" I was like, I really couldn't believe it. I always thought if I returned to the Scary Movie franchise, which essentially gave birth to the strange career and life that I've had it over 26 years, I just couldn't believe it. This whole thing has been incredible.
2: Well, what's crazy was I called her in February, but we didn't get the movie back.

0: until April because I used the fact that she was going to be in it to get the rights back.
1: We didn't Sorry, I just dropped that bomb.
2: Sorry.
1: We tricked you.
2: Sorry, Anna.
3: You didn't know this.
1: Anna, it was because of you we got the franchise back.
4: I could have been paid.
1: Oh, you!
0: But you didn't want to. If you did it, then it wouldn't have the same meaning as you doing this movie for free.
4: I would do anything for my guys.
0: Exactly.
1: Where's the giggle? There you go.
0: Good girl.
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14: 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Heroes like FDNY firefighter Robert E. Welsh III. Now, Robert served as a police officer before his appointment to the fire department in 2001, just weeks after the 9/11 attacks. He was on the front lines of 9/11 recovery efforts, and Robert dedicated nearly two decades of his life protecting his community. 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But Robert lost his courageous battle with 9/11-related cancer, leaving behind his beloved family. Now, Tunnel to Towers honored Robert by paying the Welsh's family mortgage. 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It's the letter T, the number 2, the letter T.org. The letter T, the number 2, the letter T.org.
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0: I don't think I need to tell you the name of the song, right? The Weeknd right now on the Move Mixdown. I'm DJ Extreme. Hey, I got some Post Malone on the way, some Doja Cat, some Justin Bieber, got some Snoop. Yes, sir. And right now, this is Puerto Rico, Argentina. It's Mike Towers, Quevedo. This one is called Soleado. Let's get it.
1: Yeah.

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1: Yes, it's the first time ever Casa de Campo Fashion Week. It's never been done before. They asked me to be their ambassador, and I'm like, absolutely. I love the Dominican Republic. People love me here from day one. I feel like home. And they're like, I mean, we call them our neighbors, right?
0: Yeah. Dayanara, congrats for all the success.
1: So happy to be here. It's gonna be amazing. Lots of people, a lot of people coming from all over the world. They're traveling here. Lots of designers every night. There's gonna be like 6-7 designers, mainly from here, from the Dominican Republic. Jenny Nazar, Jenny Polanco, but also from Puerto Rico, Luis Antonio from Spain, Custo Barcelona. So we're very excited.
0: Follow Dayanara on IG, Dayanara PR.
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0: The numbers for Michael are absolutely wild. This movie has turned into one of the biggest theatrical events of the year, already bringing in more than $850 million worldwide, Extreme.
1: And get this, it shattered the record for the biggest opening weekend over a music biopic, pulling nearly $100 million domestically in its first 3 days. Wow.
0: It's already blown past Elvis, and now it's chasing down Bohemian Rhapsody as one of the highest grossing music biopics of all time.
1: Michael Jackson's impact is still unmatched. Fans are showing up in major ways, and this movie just keeps breaking records around the world every single weekend.
0: That's the power of the King of Pop, baby.
1: Yes, sir. Keeping it moving with some Ozuna, Una Aventura on the move.